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Radio Boss Hard Body Kiati. First and foremost, I will say, was not expecting to hear a Chris Brown and NBA Youngboy song on Chris Brown's Brown Project. Definitely been getting a lot of good feedback online, but Chris Brown kind of went a little bit too far. We'll talk about that 5 minutes after classic Notorious B.I.G. Hypnotized. Right now, Coi Leray.

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Radio Boss Hoy, Body Kiati. A lot of us said we was going to have that summertime body in January. Spring almost done. What we doing, y'all? Let's get in that gym. Let's motivate ourselves to that summertime.

an R&B. 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Listen, Mother's Day, I know we want to do nice things for mom. One North Texas person bought mom a gift to the med spa to go get an IV drip. The person was not a certified nurse practitioner. Put too much of one of the vitamins in. Mom ended up losing her life. 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
1: 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Yeah, the kid Ferrari Simmons getting to that LMA 100. Got some On Chill, Wale, Jeremiah, and some 679, Fetty Wap. Remy Boys on the way. Stay close.

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2: 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Nicki Minaj, Lil Uzi Vert in 5 minutes. 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
1: 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Don Toliver body on the way. And we got to talk about Blueface and Krishan. Yep, the drama is back. Blueface said he lied, and I got those details coming up next. Stay close. 5 minutes.

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1: 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And does Tyler and Rihanna have a beef? Let's discuss. 5 minutes. Stay close.

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1: Ring, ring. What the f*** is that? It's a 909 number, so you know it's that.

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the Basement right here, right now on your favorite station. DJ E-Rock is on your radio. What's popping? Hopefully you guys are recovered from Cinco de Mayo weekend, or maybe you were here in Vegas for the fight. We're actually going to relive some of those moments from the fight. We got to sit down with the one and only David Benavidez. He is still the champion. He actually was the winner of last weekend's fight. Also, we got some excerpts from our conversation with the one and only Oscar De La Hoya, the Golden Boy himself. Definitely a big full circle moment for me, man. That's right. That is all coming up on the show a little bit later. Nico Blitz in the mix. You know what it is. DJ E-Rock in the building. Let's get it started right now. It's new YG. Teach How to Love Me. DJ E-Rock on your radio. Nico Blitz in the mix right now. Yeah.

very, very curated room. Invite only. We were one of the very few people that actually got an invite that probably wasn't a part of his family. But Chris Brown, happy birthday. That is from yours truly, DJ E-Rock, and your Radio Basement family. All right? 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It's the Basement. Don't forget, a little bit later, we're reliving some of those moments that we got to see and just literally experience firsthand at the Benavidez-Zerto fight, man. Shout out to David Benavidez. He was the winner of the fight. Shout out to Oscar De La Hoya. Definitely the real winner. I mean, that guy, his energy is incredible, and he deserves every single penny that he has coming his way as a fight promoter. So shout out to Golden Boy one time. Yes. Right now, Nico Blitz in the mix. You know what it is, man. Let's get it popping. It is new music. Let's do this. It is new from Rick Ross. It's called Minx in Miami. Nico Blitz.

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1: Scared of popping, you know what it is. It is the basement right here, right now on your favorite station, ladies and gentlemen. Happy weekend. Yes, it is the weekend. You finally made it. I know some of us have tough weeks. Maybe you worked all week. You worked overtime. Maybe the kids have been giving you hell. But you know what? Let's make your weekend just a little bit better by playing your favorite song. You can hit us up anytime and let us know what that is at 888-456-8721. All right? DJ E-Rock on your radio. Don't forget, we're reliving some of those moments that we got to see and experience firsthand at the Benavidez-Zerto fight. Plus, we've got your question of the night. That is coming up 10 minutes away, all right? Nico Blitz in the mix. Let's get to it right now. New music. New from Lil Uzi Vert. It's called What You Saying right here.

Let's get it. It's the basement right here, right now. Happy weekend. DJ E-Rock is on your radio, and we do this every single weekend right here at this time. Ladies and gentlemen, you know what time it is, right? It is time for your question of the night. Where we ask you a very pressing question. All we need you to do is be as honest as possible. When you're not, we know you're capping, and cap is not a currency we accept around here. Tonight's question of the night. All right, you ready? All right, here we go. If your partner became famous tomorrow, do you honestly think your relationship would survive it? Again, if your partner became famous tomorrow, do you honestly think your relationship would survive it? I mean, fame, millions of followers, DMs flooded, traveling nonstop, attention everywhere. Could your relationship survive if your partner became famous tomorrow? Let us know your thoughts, 888-456-8721, or slide in my DMs at DJ E-Rock or at radio_basement, all right? Little Baby, Mrs. Trendsetter, it's new music right here on the base.

Let's get it. The weekend is here. This is what your weekend should sound like, people. DJ E-Rock is on your radio. It's The Basement right here, right now. I'm taking all your shouts and requests. It's 888-456-8721. All right, people, come on, man. Hit us up. Talk to us. We talk back. All right, whatever it is you want to hear, it's all good, man. All you got to do is hit us up, 888-456-8721. Up next, we're going to recap some of our conversation with the one and only the champ himself, David Benavidez. And what a fight. That was actually one of the best fights that we have ever seen during Cinco de Mayo. Shout out to Premier Boxing Champions, my man Steve Pratt. Shout out to Nabil for having us out. It was incredible to experience. But, yo, excerpts from that conversation and our conversation with Oscar De La Hoya is up next. All right, Nico Blitz in the mix. Let's do this right now. It's new Kanye West, all

0: Jay E-Rock on your radio, ladies and gentlemen. Last weekend, we got the broadcast from the heart of the MGM Grand inside Radio Row for the Benavidez-Zerto fight. Again, shout out to PBC for having us. My man Steve Pratt, thank you so much as always. It was definitely an amazing experience. But when we got to sit down with David Benavidez, we asked him straight up.
1: The night of May 2nd, what's the outcome?
2: I'm going to go in there, demolish with Ramirez. I've already made that decision a long, long time ago, and I've already done that in sparring.
1: Okay.
2: So, coming into the real fight, what's at stake? You know, like I always said, greatness isn't given, it's taken, and I'm going to take my greatness.
0: That aged well. Aged very well. And if you watch the fight, if you're into boxing, we probably saw one of the best fights that we have ever seen on Cinco de Mayo, let alone period. So shout out to David Benavidez one time. That's right. DJ E-Rock is on your radio. Let's go. Nico Blitz in the mix. Right now, we got that new music. It's new for the birthday boy himself, Chris Brown.

Basement right here, right now on your favorite station. Last weekend, we got to sit down with the one and only David Benavidez, the champion. If you're into boxing, you know the name David Benavidez. He's the champ. And yo, we got to witness one of the best fights that we have ever seen in our lifetime for Cinco de Mayo, let alone period. So shout out to Golden Boy one time, my man Oscar De La Hoya. We got him on the show a little bit later. Going to recap some of that conversation as well. But David Benavidez, wow. E-Rock on your radio. Nico Blitz in the mix right now. New music, it's new from Don Toliver.

0: Let's go. DJ E-Rock on your radio. The world of boxing was on fire last weekend, and we were in straight up in the middle of it all. Shout out to David Benavidez. We got to sit down with him, and we got to ask him a whole bunch of questions just like this.
1: Now, he told me that your sparring sessions are probably just as great as your fights. Why is that?
2: Because, bro, like, if you go light in sparring, those are bad habits for the fights. You know, I want myself, every time I put a pair of gloves on or every time I get an opponent in front of me, I'm going 100%. So my body knows that there's no break. There's no going easy on nobody.
0: Up next, we got excerpts from our conversation from the one and only Oscar De La Hoya, the Golden Boy himself. And I tell you this, man, it was a full circle moment to sit down with him. And I'll talk about exactly why up next. All right, don't go nowhere. Nico Blitz in the mix right now. It is new music. It's new from Kehlani and Usher. Shoulda Never.

0: 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Join Joy Ann Reed and Jackie Reed for their Read This, Read That podcast. Two play cousins, both award-winning journalists, bringing you real talk on politics, pop culture, and all things Black girl magic with plenty of laughs along the way.
1: Jason Reed did say, you better get you a sun pass. We never did. Because, you know, there's still toll roads, you know, because the way that...
2: So y'all had to go through the tolls?
1: Girl, we ended up on this toll on the New Jersey Turnpike where there's all these tolls and stuff. We're going through these toll roads. I don't have no easy pass. So I'm blowing through the easy pass lane, racking up tickets. I'm sure that when they send it to me, it's going to be like a few hundred dollars.
2: So you just went through the easy pass lane?
1: I was just like, I'm just going to keep going. I thugged it right on through. I'm just thugging through the tolls just like I had an easy pass, but I don't.
2: You're riding dirty.
1: We was riding dirty.
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But we know it's all about the Geminis. We'll get to that next. I got Childish Gambino and Baby up next. His birthday was this past

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2: 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What the f*** is that? It's a 9-1-0 number, so you know it.

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Now that Chris's album came out, this Friday we're looking forward to Iceman, Drake's album. Speaking of, I got One Dance up next and Beyonce after that.

0: of multiple generations on a cellular level. In other words, your grandfather would hear a bell, and 1 minute after he heard the bell, he would get electrocuted. And then that happened for however long in his life. And then the grandfather had, you know, your father, and your father had you. And then when you hear a bell, you have a physiological reaction to that bell sound, even though you've never experienced the electric shock. And this is something, and again, I can't go into too much detail here, but we've covered this a few times on the show. And I implore everybody to look up the research on this. It's obviously it's an emerging field, so there's still plenty of research coming out. Typically, they perform the research in laboratory controlled settings using, you know, test animals and that sort of thing. But the science so far seems very sound, and it certainly serves to explain a lot of the traumas that we see, certainly in the Black community, because we are a living case study of what trauma can do to a group of people who endure beyond the traumatic phase, particularly slavery, post-slavery and Jim Crow, civil rights. And then now, why do we still kind of have some of the same visceral reactions to certain things? So again, I think that serves at least as a foundation for what it is that you said. So this is the right place to say that. I appreciate what you said. Now, you did take a moment to talk about, or I guess talk around, some of the recent stories that we've covered on the show. And indeed, this is why I think it's important for us to have this conversation. We talked about two in particular, and they're not the only two, but these are high profile incidents of Black women getting killed, sometimes children getting killed by Black men. And I think that what you were talking around just now, I think that it deserves a little bit more of, there's maybe a couple more layers to this onion we should probably peel back. I want to name the story so people can connect them with stories we've covered. One is Virginia's Lieutenant Governor Justin Fairfax, who took his wife's life and took his own life. His children discovered them, and I should say former Lieutenant Governor of Virginia, but took his wife's life, took his own life, and the children discovered them. Another story was by a person named Shamar Elkins. He was a 31-year-old, and he attempted to take the life of the mother of his children and took the lives of 8 of his own children, if I'm not mistaken, and there were 9 children total, but 8 of his own children then took his own life. I believe that's how it goes. So these stories, these are a couple of high profile stories that we were able to touch on. You did kind of speak to sort of some of the changes in the cultural paradigm that may have contributed to this increase in this type of violence against women. But talk to us about, like, your reaction when you first heard about these and other stories. Where did that take you as a person who kind of understands a little bit more behind the scenes about what might have been going on leading up to that, as you mentioned?
1: Well, thank you for the question. And I really, at this point, want to encourage everyone. And the key to unlock what's inside you is going to be on the YouTube video and platform for Doreen Letsum. It's actually Unlock What's Inside You. And of course, going to our website, Divine Connection Network Association, where you can get more of the meat and potatoes. Mm-hmm. When we're looking at this from a psychological incarceration point of view due to domestic abuse, let's first understand what psychological incarceration due to domestic abuse is. If you notice in all of these cases, especially with Miss Ashanti that was murdered by her boyfriend, who she was, of course, pregnant, he kidnaps her, he murders her, throws her in the ground, in the field. Her mother in that clip of the news clip specifically says, "My daughter never told me there was a problem."

0: When we look at the mayor that was murdered, it's the same tone. No one even knows that there was a problem. Mm-hmm. When we go to the former governor and looking at Governor Fairfax and his wife, her case is a little different, but at some point she makes a decision that I don't want this toxic marriage anymore. Okay. That marriage was toxic decades prior. Okay. When they started dating, it was toxic. Now, to answer your question is this, understanding what psychological incarceration is very important because you cannot see it. You cannot see the manipulation of someone's mind, the twisting, the deliberate, the diabolical, decisive decision to actually twist another human's subconscious mind and conscious mind and reality. We know that as gaslighting, and it takes a long time for a woman to even understand that they've been incarcerated, which is called the imprisoned state of psychological incarceration, because normally a wife that chooses to marry someone, they have a sense of, this is the one, you know, this is the one that's going to cover me. He has the capacity for me. He's going to do right by me. Most women, most, not all, we understand that we have outliers, and I won't go into that today. But most women are, as you have described, these news clippings have described most of these women as good-natured women, kind women, empathetic women. So these women become actually targets. And let me say this to be very clear. The higher you are, the higher the target you are. So when we use the word high profile, when we look at Hillary Clinton, which is had the highest office of the land as the president's wife, the first lady, that's psychological incarceration all day long. Bill Clinton had a history of adultery. Adultery is a symptom of psychological incarceration. And then I'm telling you, I'm forcing you through fear and intimidation that I'm going to leave you, and I'm forcing you to come in and come after me because you're trying to hold on to me. That's fear and pressure. That's coercive control all day long. So when we look at these different cases, we see a common theme. We see women are very high profile, very educated, well off, all of these things. And it perplexes us because we're thinking, well, why didn't they just leave? It's not that simple. We have to understand first, to answer your question, exactly what psychological incarceration due to domestic abuse is. It's unseen. In most cases, it's unheard because the woman feels so silenced and muzzled. She's not free to say what she knows is happening. She's not free yet, depending on where you are in the relationship, to even determine the Dr. Jekyll, Mr. Hyde phenomenon that is going on only in your presence. You're not even aware that you're targeted yet. And most definitely you're targeted. This is why he creates the persona on the outside. Oh, I'm just a good guy. I'm working. I'm doing this. I'm doing that. I'm doing the third. But the whole time, there's a Dr. Jekyll, Mr. Hyde phenomenon going on behind the scenes that only the wife sees. And then what he does is he projects her as crazy, as even in their conversation, that no, I'm not doing that, to distort the reality when she tries to confront him by how she's feeling or what decisions he's making that she doesn't agree with, or even the kind of intimate relationship that they're having. We even saw a woman that was held against her will in her bedroom, locked for 5 years, and they just arrested him. When she tried to escape twice and was so afraid when the police came the first time, she couldn't even verbalize what was happening. So these things are going on. They're unseen and in most cases unheard. And I hope that answers your question. But for absolutely, more of a deep dive, they'll have to go to Amazon or any platform they get their published literature and go get Confident Women Rise, Wise Women Win.
1: Yeah, as you should. And that's going to do it for us here. If you want to find us on all social media platforms, you can do so at Civic Cypher. I've been your host, Ramses Jha. And until next week, y'all, peace.

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3: And I go by the name of Charlamagne Tha God, and welcome to Weekends with The Breakfast Club. Hello.
1: Yes, we count down the 20 biggest joints in the country requested by you. We got some special guests joining us this week.
3: We got it.
1: First, we got Michael Jai White.
3: Michael Jai White, man. Michael will beat your ass, but he don't want to. And he has the patience not to.
1: Yes.
3: Okay?
1: That is
3: facts. He has the patience not to. That is the key.
1: That is facts. Also, Maya will be joining us.
3: The great Maya.
2: My DMV sister.
1: That's right. She'll be joining us today. She has a new album. It's 70s, 80s theme, I would say, or influence. So we'll talk to her all about
3: Retrospect.
1: That. Retrospect. That's right.
3: Maya got some bops too, man.
2: She do.
1: Now, Jess is going to be fixing somebody's mess. Lauren has the latest in Charlamagne Donkey of the Week.
3: His Donkey of the Week is going to Glenn Beck. He needs to come to the front of the congregation. We'd like to have a word with him, please.
1: All right. Well, let's get the countdown cracking. Here's number 20. It's J-Dawn. I'll Be Good. It's Weekends with The Breakfast Club.

0: back. What up, y'all? It's your girl, Just Hilarious, right here on Weekends with the Breakfast Club. That was Mrs. Trendsetter from Lil Baby. Now here's number 15, J. Cole with Who the F Is You, right here on Weekends with the Breakfast Club.
1: Ring, ring, who the F is that? It's a 9-1-0 number, so you know it's that.

0: Yep, Charlamagne the God here. Weekends with the Breakfast Club. That was the number 13 song, Boo, from Headband. Now, Envy, you got the exclusive of the week coming?
1: Yep, it's featuring Latto and Glorilla. It's Weekends with the Breakfast Club.
2: She ain't even all that. Well, I ain't even like that.

0: DJ MB, let's get to Jess Fix My Mess. Hello, who's this?
1: This is Marie.
0: Hey, what's your question for Jess, mama?
1: So I've been completed a 50-50 time sharing with my daughter and her father. He first wanted to sign over his rights and turn around and ask for 50-50 custody. I'm in Florida, so I know it's a 50-50 state, but he now has her during the week and is responsible for school drop-offs and pickups. And this morning I called her on FaceTime. She looked jacked up, had on the wrong uniform. Mm-hmm. And I know there's certain things that's out of my control when she's not with me, but I just need some advice as far as what should I do or could I do? Because I know if I go back to the court, they're just going to say, he has her this time, so he's responsible for whatever he's supposed to be doing. But it's just not working out. My daughter doesn't even want to go with him, but because it's a court order, I have to still send her. And me as a mother, that doesn't sit right and feel comfortable with me knowing that I'm sending her somewhere she doesn't even want to be.
2: Okay. So where y'all don't live in the same city, you said?
1: Not in the same state, not the same city. We're about like 20, 25 minutes away.
2: Okay. So y'all are not far from each other. And now y'all have shared custody. So like you said, 50-50. He have it 1 week, you have it 1 week, something like that, right?
1: Yeah.
2: Okay. You're not at all going to like what I'm going to say, because you actually said it while you were telling me your story. You can't control it. Right. I understand that baby girl does not want to be there, all the time. You're probably the cleaner, the more fun parent, the parent she can get away with a lot more, and you're her mom, so she has a different type of bond with you, and you take extra care of her. That's how we are as women, when we're mothering, it's different. We pay critical attention to our children. Fathers, it's a bit different. You know what I mean? That's so out of your control, and you can't even do anything to complain to the courts about it. As long as he's upholding his end of the deal, there's really nothing that you can do. Are you two on like a talking basis? Can y'all communicate with each other at all to have the conversation?
1: We communicate. I mean, to a certain extent, if it's about my daughter, yes, we can talk, but he's had her and I'm calling, he's not answering, he's not picking up. So it's like hard for me when she's not with me to even still have that communication.
2: Okay.
1: When she's with me, he calls, I answer. So that's not an issue. Yeah.
2: She has her own phone, or you have to call his phone to speak to her?
1: I have to call his phone. She has an iPad, but during the week at school, she doesn't bring it. So it's like when I'm trying to call her to tell her good night or good morning, it's just been hard.
2: Yeah. How old is your baby?
1: She's 4.
2: Yeah. Unfortunately, is really nothing that you can do as long as he is taking her to school. You know what I mean? I understand her hair ain't going to be in tip-top shape like it is with you when y'all leave the house and you take her to school. But unfortunately, that's just the difference between dad's household and mom's household, until she gets old enough to tell her dad, to say, look, I want to spend this time with dad, or, I want to spend this time with mom. Or she gets old enough to dress herself or to do her own hair or things like that.
1: Yeah.
2: This is just what you're going to have to deal with. He is still a good father, though. Am I right?
1: He's an okay dad. Like I said, he at first wanted to sign over his rights. Clearly didn't want nothing to do with her.
2: At first.
1: And then I don't know if somebody's in his ear talking to him and all this, trying to get 50-50 so that he doesn't have to pay child support. And he wanted to file for her every other year.
2: Yeah.
1: And when the court denied all of that and told him he has to pay child support, he's like, okay. And I don't know. It's just a whole, it's a whole thing.
2: I know. And it takes some while. It takes, a while to get used to, but you're going to drive yourself crazy trying to figure out why he all of a sudden wanted some type of custody of her. It could be somebody in his ear, or he could have just really said, look, I need to do what I got to do. This is foolishness. I have to step up and be her father. He could have
1: said
2: that.
1: And I hope that's the case. Yeah.
2: I hope that's the case too. But I don't need you driving yourself crazy trying to figure out what the case is.
1: I'm trying not to. Oh my gosh.
2: I know.
1: He's very particular, and I'm just trying to make sure like her routine is consistent.
2: Absolutely.
1: And all of that.
2: But I actually talk about this in my book, Till Death Do We Parent, which is out now. It's hard. It is hard because you're trying to... I'm not going to say you're trying to control his household outside of yours, but that's like one of the hardest things. It is when my son was staying with me and then he would go with his dad, he would come back a whole new kid, and I had to reprogram him, and I had to get, it's different. It takes some getting used to, but with time it got better, because Rome and I had to start having conversations. Whether we wanted to or not, the hardest thing to do is to communicate with somebody that you feel you may despise, or you feel may have wronged you, or, done you wrong in so many ways. But it gets better. You know what I mean? Like, if y'all can have a conversation about baby girl's living arrangements when she's with him and with you, I think y'all can get through it. I don't want you to stress yourself out for it for nothing.
1: Yeah, I'm trying to. I appreciate it, Jess. Thank
2: you very
1: much. No
2: problem, baby. I appreciate you.
0: Thank you, Jess, for fixing the mess.
2: No problem. And make sure y'all go out there and get my book, Till Death Do We Parent. It's a co-parenting memoir, and it will help you build a co-parenting team to raise your kids the right way. It's in stores now, and you can get it online as well at JessAlariusOfficial.com.
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3: Donkey of the Week goes to American political commentator Glenn Beck. You know who Glenn Beck is, right? I know who Glenn Beck is, right? CEO of The Blaze, used to be on Fox. I believe we share the same syndicators. He's with Premier Networks as well. He's very successful. Very successful. He's had a long, prosperous career in media. In fact, I was looking up his net worth this morning because I am a notorious pocket watcher, and his net worth is $150 to $200 million. Okay, wow. He gets to it. And he was recently having a conversation on his radio show, I believe, about some of my comments in regards to the shooting that happened at the White House Correspondents' Dinner. We know the story. Cole Thomas Allen rushed security guards and fired a shotgun, and he is now being accused of trying to assassinate President Donald J. Trump. Now, I made some comments about that situation. My comments were simple. There is no place for political violence in our society. None. I don't condone it. But I think we do ourselves a disservice when we don't talk about how people can become radicalized. And the reality is the Trump administration has caused so much pain to people's everyday lives that some folks are fed up and willing to risk it all. Well, Glenn Beck decided to talk about those statements. And in his caption on IG of the video, he put Charlamagne justifies, and he put justifies in all caps. Charlamagne justifies the Trump assassination attempt with a question mark, an exclamation mark. Glenn, your social media people knew what they were doing. Okay, they were trying to paint the picture that I was justifying the Trump assassination. That's why they put justifying in caps, which you put a question mark at the end to protect yourselves. Okay, I get it. But Glenn asked the question in regards to what I said. Let's listen.
4: You know who Charlamagne the God is? I want you to listen to what he said about the Trump assassination attempt this week. Listen to this.
3: The Trump administration has caused so much pain to people's everyday lives that some folks are fed up and willing to risk it all. Simple as that. Yeah. And if you're going to talk about anybody toning down violent political rhetoric, start with the president, Donald J. Trump.
4: What the hell pain are people going? I mean, I understand economic pain. It started under Biden. What pain are people going through right now that you can go, yeah, I can see why they want to kill him? That's an honest question. What pain is being applied by this administration that makes you say, I want to kill him?
3: That's some grade A gaslighting right there. Okay, people like Glenn Beck have been too rich, too privileged, and too in a bubble for so long that they have zero clue about the pain so many in this country are currently facing. And if you listen to what Glenn Beck said, he gets it, but he just shrugged it off. He literally says, I understand the economic pain. Let's listen to that part.
4: What the hell pain are people going? I mean, I understand economic pain. It started under Biden. What pain are people going through right now that you can go, yeah, I can see why they want to kill him?
3: Listen, if you understand the economic pain, then why are you asking the question, what pain? Okay, could people possibly, why are you asking the question, what pain? Okay, could people possibly be going through something in this country? Yes. Once again, there is no justification for political violence, but we do ourselves a grave disservice if we don't at least discuss the many reasons a person can be radicalized. Once again, there is no justification for political violence, but we do ourselves a grave disservice if we don't at least discuss the many reasons a person can be radicalized. You said, what pain can people possibly be going through? Well, let me speak from some of my people, okay? My good friend, Gina Lisa Monteroso, she is the founder of Medicaid Advisory Group. She left a comment and said, maybe the pain isn't loud. Maybe it's quiet and constant. It's the moment someone loses subsidized health care and suddenly have to choose between medication or rent. It's living with a chronic illness and realizing the coverage that kept you stable is gone. And now every doctor visit feels like a financial risk. It's parents who work every single day earning $7.25 an hour in places like Texas and Mississippi, but still coming home wondering how to stretch groceries for the week. It's children feeling hunger, not because their parents don't try, but because they no longer qualify for SNAP while prices keep rising. It's the silent math happening at kitchen tables. What can we cut next? What happens if someone gets sick? That is the pain people are carrying right now. We have to have honest conversations about how these people are being radicalized. Glenn Beck knows this. Okay, but he's one of those people who has made a career off gaslighting folk and playing dumb. Okay, it's hard to know what people like Glenn Beck really believe and what's just performative because you acknowledge that you understand the economic pain. And if you understand the economic pain, then you know economic strife, high unemployment, poverty, income, inequality, all of that can lead to violence. It's not right. but it's reality. Please give Glenn Beck the biggest hee-haw.
0: All right, Charlamagne, thank you for that Donkey of the Week.
3: Yes, indeed. And make sure you go pick up Jess Hilarious' new book, Tell Deaf Do We Parent. It is a great book about co-parenting, man. She tells the story of how she learned to be a healthy co-parent with her baby daddy, Rome. Rome book coming soon, too.
0: Wow.
3: If Jess allows it.
5: Why would you ever sing his name like that? 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
3: Why Rome don't deserve to get his name sang?
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3: But go pick it up. Available everywhere you buy books right now.
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0: up, y'all? It's your girl, Jess Hilarious, right here on Weekends with the Breakfast Club. That was number 9, Minx in Miami, from Rick Ross, featuring French Montana and Max B. Now let's get into our conversation with Maya, right here on Weekends with the Breakfast Club.
1: Is this your first time here?
0: Yeah.
2: Is it?
3: I think so.
1: Wow. Good morning,
3: Maya. I feel like I've met everybody before.
2: New album, Retrospect?
3: Yes, sir.
2: What did this album mean to you?
3: This album is a journey back into time, the time that influenced me to sign up to music. You know, when I fell in love with music for the first time, it was literally soul, funk, R&B that filled my household, vinyl days, the collection that my parents had, a lot of dancing going on, a lot of singing going on in the living room, but culture as well. The block parties, the skating rinks, those gatherings where your family would come over, laughter, children playing. So it's a celebration.
2: Nobody could look at you and tell you grew up in that era, by the way.
0: Like, really? Literally, like no.
3: Oh, no, I'm a 70s baby.
2: I know.
3: Yeah. So the whole experience.
0: But I'm glad that you said that, because we were listening to the album and I instantly got Prince.
3: Yeah.
0: So it was like, that was totally intentional.
3: Oh, yes. Yeah. The Minneapolis sound.
4: Absolutely.
3: I've worked with Jam and Lewis before, performed with Prince before. But that whole era of funk, the performance, the aesthetics, the fashion, you know, the little eye expressions, the facial expressions and the hand gestures, just the ultimate performance during that time, the rehearsals. You know, I'm a musician's daughter.
0: Yeah.
3: And it really inspired me. I've done stuff like that before on previous albums. I did a Rick James cover, but I just wanted to embody a whole body of work, which is what an album is to me. So Retrospect is literally digging into the crates

0: investing in your craft. And they were gems that were dropped. See, I'm not Prince. And I started this independent journey very early before it was a thing.
1: Planet Nine.
0: And Planet Nine is my label. And I didn't necessarily know what it was all about when I stepped into that new territory. And he was the person that was the voice of reason that sort of kept me on that path. Mm-hmm. Even when it got tough, you know, it requires you to, of course, finance 100%. That's the way I've done it. And, you know, grind, but also wear several different hats and wear many roles. And it's been a beautiful educational journey of empowerment, but learning and then also developing relationships when you become the label yourself and figuring it out. Because, you know, the business of music and then also the technological side of things changes.
2: Yeah.
0: Every few weeks, there's a new platform. Yeah. So it was really wonderful just to be in his presence, but also to receive the spiritual conversations, the business conversations, the new business models. Mm-hmm. The rehearsal conversations, finding your niche conversations, the performance aspect of it, and then encouragement.
1: How ahead of his time was he?
0: Oh, I mean, he was in his own world. Mm-hmm. He was one of one, playing over 17 instruments. Mm-hmm. You know, I don't know anybody that does that.
2: Yeah.
0: And was very passionate, meticulous, very detail-oriented. I witnessed him doing a sound check at the O2. Mm-hmm. Both nights. And so I actually ran into him on my way to my sound check, coming from his sound check. And he was out there mixing on the board in the front of house.
3: Wow.
0: And he cares that much about how the audience or the listener receives the art, mm-hmm. down to the mixing. And so, you know, I get asked often, how come there's been an 8-year gap in between albums? I mean, I too have really taken my time to be in that process of mixing. This is the first album that I am releasing independently in Dolby Atmos, as well as Sony 360 Spatial Audio, which is an immersive experience. So that you're like inside of the music, surround sound.
1: Okay.
3: That when you go to movie theater.
0: 360 degrees. But now they're, you know, they're doing this with music now versus just soundtracks for films.
1: You know, it's interesting because you said this is your first studio album in 8 years. It makes me think, were you protecting your peace or protecting your artistry?
0: Honestly, I was really just having a ball, experiencing what it is to create from a real, free, pure place. Mm-hmm. It wasn't even protection. It got very addictive when I went independent, because I had the freedom to create whatever genre with no ceiling I wanted to, the timeline I set, no deadlines. I didn't have to focus on charting or numbers and validate myself based on someone else's definition of success and all that pressure that does come from the major label system. And the investment I knew was going to be very boutique, you know, and very startup under the radar, because I started in Japan on my very first few releases. Mm-hmm. So it was really fun because I didn't have all of those rules and, of course, the criticism that comes with releasing a full body of work over me. Mm-hmm. But that was the time to get acclimated to what this independent journey was about. Do it in a very under the radar situation in a one territory release here and there, mixtapes, EPs along the way. And then something magical happens. Your relationships are built, you know, the process because of that education and practice. Mm. And then you show up and you put together an album, throw it out just for the love. It gets nominated for a Grammy. Mm. And then it's additional confirmation to keep going. Mm-hmm. And Prince always said, you know, I will help you if you stay independent. And there's been so many times you want to throw in the towel, questioning self, is this really worth it? Do I need to go back into the system? And all of these things, because it is very hard, and you have to be very relentless and resilient in your grind, especially when you're financing 100% of it. And then sometimes people don't even know it exists. Mm-hmm. So you're also getting, oh, you're washed up, or you fell off. Oh, how come you don't make music anymore? And nobody's paying attention. So to answer your question, you know, there's been so many times that question mark has popped up, but I don't measure success in the way I used to.
1: Yep, Charlamagne Tha God here. Weekends at the Breakfast Club. That was the first part of our conversation with Maya. Now let's get into Maya's new record, man. It's off the new album, Retrospect. It's Just a Little Bit, featuring Too Short, right here on Weekends at the Breakfast Club.
4: It's 2 a.m. Now you want to call somebody back.
5: Nah. I ain't never too busy for you.
4: Boy, you pay way too

0: That was just a little bit, Maya featuring Too Short. Now, let's get back to our interview with Maya. I'm DJ Envy, and it's Weekends with The Breakfast Club. You know, I was going to ask, you know, you started so young.
1: I did.
0: But we haven't heard a lot of Maya crazy stories. Is that because your dad is still with you now and he's still guiding, making sure that he's controlling everything else? Because a lot of times when people start young, you start hearing crazy stories. The industry runs them down. The industry makes them crazy. But we haven't heard that those stories from you.
1: I mean, there's always controversy. There's wild stuff out there, of course, that I actually experienced at the birth of, you know, a lot of the bottom feeder type of sites. You know, you can't avoid that in a public forum, you know, as a public figure. And everybody's a public figure nowadays. But
2: Lauren going to all the bottom feeder sites right now.
1: Just to see. Name.
3: On her, the sit down that y'all did, and I made some notes about just what it felt like being there at the break of it all, because we feel like we get it so bad from what we experience now.
1: Anytime you step out into this world, be prepared to get attacked from every direction. Mm-hmm. Even if you are Mother Teresa and fundamentals, it does not matter. So you do have to understand that the world that we live in, plus everybody's opinion being, on Front Street, it's going to happen. And if you know that everybody's kind of going through it, wonderful. We didn't have social media when I was a teen, so I survived. We had, you know, tabloids and blogs, but I was really under the radar because also, and I'm thankful for that, because I was still a test dummy when I first started. They weren't sure of R&B and if it could live on a rap and rock label. I was literally on Interscope when it was just rap and rock as an experiment. I was not signed on my first album during their investment to see if it could even work and exist.
2: Oh, say that again.
1: I was not even signed to Interscope on my first album. I was signed to Haq Islam out of D.C. on University Music Entertainment. So it was real soft pedal-ish. I didn't get the Britney Spears exposure. But we were positioning and aligning on, soundtracks, Ghetto Superstar, pop stuff here and there, good looks, to just try to figure it out. So I didn't have an initial, I would say, stamp of approval yet. I was in a real void, gray area, like, R&B, we don't know what that is.
2: Right.
1: We don't know if that's going to work over here. We're willing to take a chance somewhat. Let's see how it does. What was the first best business decision? Shout out to Baltimore, Drew Hill.
3: You already know.
1: Cisco.
2: It's all about
1: me. Was also on the same independent label that helped me break onto the scene. You know, there's a lot of piggybacking that happens when you're new to this business, which is a very competitive business, and I'm thankful for that move, even though that wasn't my first choice for the first single. I had a strong camp. You know, my dad was there during that time, and my mom was my accountant. She's always kept me debt free and finances intact.
4: Amazing.
1: Even in the hardest times, you know, so that I'm very responsible, but I also understand how quick it could go out the door, but also, you know, to plan for the future, estate planning as well, and what you want to avoid. So I've been really, truly privileged and blessed to have family involved in my business, but also present. So just kind of keep me protected from all the things that we do hear about.
2: You think social media would have helped your career more or hurt it?
1: Both.
2: Okay.
1: Both. You know, you get to know people too much. You know, there can be some strong effects personally, spiritually, you know, to open yourself up to the world is dangerous. And I think there's a lot of judgment that's very fragile when you're learning yourself as a teenager.
4: Yeah.
1: I see it all the time with child stars in the public eye, trying to grow into themselves. So I think the popularity and, of course, the investment might have been enhanced because of the exposure that you get from social media, but it could have gone so many different ways. Are you ready for it? What are the dynamics going on in your personal life? I don't think at that time I would have been ready for too much popularity. I was still learning me. I was also still learning the business and also just how to conduct an interview, how to do radio drops. Like the real things when you're just a newbie to any territory.
0: I was watching.
3: A lot of, A lot of fans, when they have conversations about your career, they always talk about how they, like, your fourth album was like either was delayed or like the release wasn't as big as fans felt like it should have been.
1: Yeah.
3: And they feel like that was unfair to you, and that's why certain things didn't happen for you afterward. How do you feel about that time period of your life?
1: It's so interesting looking back at that time. So I mentioned Interscope.
3: Yes.
1: A series of events go like this. Hawk Islam, you know, signed to an independent label. They invest in you. Demos were shopped to several different labels. Interscope said yes, but it's still a maybe. Second album, I got signed to Interscope officially. Did another album. Third album was Mood Ring, 2003. Did a tour, all that. I start wanting to record my fourth album, and the budget was closed. Mm. And they're still recouping. A lot was spent making that third album with Ron Fair. And, you know, I didn't have management at that time. Mm. So I'm now kind of in a transition where I got to either put up my own money. And I started to do that. And it was like a lot of money every week I was spending in studios.
2: How much?
1: $20,000.
2: Oh, wow.
1: Over the course of 2 weeks, I said, this is ignorant. Mm-hmm. Mm. What I'm going to do is go home. I'm going to build a studio. I'm going to build a rehearsal space. But I'm also going to purchase a house so I can have living, take care of family, but also cast a crew that's based from my hometown, that's hungry, that's thirsty, provide opportunities, start a foundation. Because something doesn't feel right living in LA. Something is missing. And I was out there by myself. So I called my dad up. I was like, look, I'm not happy here. Let's sit down. I can't create. I don't want to come home. And I want to do things from the ground up. He took me to Motown via Sylvia Rome. Mm-hmm. It was still within the Universal system. Mm-hmm. And that's where R&B was supported. It was understood, culturally understood. It has a history going back to Detroit. So Sylvia Rome allowed me to executive produce my own project.
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0: It's DJ Envy. It's time for the latest with Lauren. Let's go.
1: You're talking LL Cool, babe.
2: Yeah. I'm not dumbing myself down. I'm being myself.
1: Yes, sources trust.
2: I'm the homegirl that knows a little bit about everything and everything.
3: Lauren. The little brown girls look at

0: EJ Johnson, who is the child of Magic Johnson.
1: That is a legend, okay?
2: Period.
1: He may be the child of Magic Johnson, but he's not a child.
0: Well, he is
3: he's a child. Go ahead.
0: He's, yes.
1: You got so confused. It's not, yes. Like, did I say something wrong?
0: I was about to try and identify, but I know he said he doesn't like the word
1: son. He doesn't
0: son.
1: Identify the child.
0: Shut up. He's reviewing or critiquing the Met Gala, and he gets into it with some of the biggest names on the carpet. Let's take a listen.
4: The Met Gala, the graveyard that this event has become. It's just like all the looks were just awful on awful and awful. And then a little more awful. The only one who came to work was Emma Chamberlain, honey. And it was like a landslide win because no one else was even trying. You have all the heavy hitters, Beyonce and Rihanna and Kim, and they all fell short. And, you know, it's a very hard day, especially for me to say that about Rihanna. And I know she's been going through a lot, but, like, let's go back to the Guapé and the yellow cape that was cascading down the stairs all those years ago. I mean, it was bomb. The It Girls, too, and your little Zoe Kravitz and your Hailey Bieber and your, you know, Gigi Hadid and Do It. And they just really weren't doing it either. It was very just like, you know, whatever. It was the graveyard. You know, the real kicker for me was Beyonce comes in at the end, honey, like the Grim Reaper chair, dressed like Skeletor, honey, and just was there to break all the souls and then take everyone down to the underworld.
1: Now, listen, y'all know I'm a Pinkett Smith, Winfrey, Noel Carter. Okay,
3: yes.
1: Well, I love Beyonce, but if EJ say y'all not eating, I don't know what to tell y'all. Okay, what? Do better.
2: Right? Yeah,
1: that's all I heard. The girls need to do better because EJ said y'all not eating.
3: EJ, you tell me. Okay.
0: This is the look that he says took the night. Yes,
2: I thought the same thing.
0: The outfit
2: okay.
0: took the night. Is I what he's talking about. And I also printed out some of the other looks for you guys. He referenced Rihanna's 2015 yellow carpet look where she looks back down the stairs. That's like an infamous
2: look. That was fire.
0: Look.
2: Yeah.
0: Yeah, he did not. He was not here for Beyonce at all.
1: Y'all just gonna let EJ do that?
2: Yeah.
1: Beehive,
0: what am I going to do?
1: I'm just saying, there are different rules.
3: The army, right? Rihanna got the army.
1: Rihanna got the navy.
3: Oh, the navy,
1: my bad. Beyonce got the beehive. Now, once again, if EJ say y'all not eating, y'all got to do better. But y'all just going to let him get that off, navy and beehive?
2: But listen, you got to think about it because the theme is art, right?
0: Fashion is art. Is the dress code.
2: That's the whole thing. Yeah. What art was Beyonce portraying? What art was Rihanna portraying?
0: So, but they were doing
2: deeper.
0: They were doing art of different bodies. And so it was like you're supposed to represent different parts of the body.
3: EJ said they wasn't eating.
0: Yeah.
2: Oh, so Rihanna was representing what?
0: I don't know what her outfit was representing.
1: EJ, y'all telling me, did y'all agree with EJ? I'm just asking a question.
2: No, I ain't going to hold you because Rihanna always kills, face card never declines, but I thought she looked like a clam, like a dirty clam.
0: Oh, clam.
2: Clam. Like, that you find in the sand.
1: That was ridiculous.
2: What are you talking about?
1: I don't know.
2: I thought her art was the sea.
1: She looks like a clam. That's why you don't get invited to nothing, Jessica.
3: Yeah.
1: Rihanna, scratch her off
2: it's like,
1: all this.
2: Like, no, you look good.
1: Rihanna, if you had her in mind for any Fenty Beauty makeup, any Savage,
3: I don't see clam. I don't know where you get that
2: from. What you see?
3: I don't see clam.
2: Does it get vulva? You said body part,
0: she said it was supposed to be an oyster. Rihanna said it was supposed to be an oyster.
2: I'm in the sea. I'm close. Yeah.
1: I'm in the sea.
0: But it's not about whether you agree or disagree. It's art is interpretation.
1: Can we talk about how none of y'all had the confidence to say what y'all wanted to say until EJ gave it to y'all?
0: I didn't say nothing. You could have said this all week,
1: but you didn't say nothing.
0: Big EJ is
1: to the gay community what his daddy was to the NBA. One of the greatest of all time. The greatest point guard ever. Gave people the confidence to say what they really wanted to say.
3: EJ better be at that Met Gala next year. He better be there.
2: Well, man,
0: we'll see.
2: He was eating sitting in the chair. Like, he was definitely giving, serving, like...
0: Rich Hunty.
2: Yeah, sitting in the chair, eating them down. What? So.
0: Rich Hunty.
3: That was the latest with Lauren. Now, keep it locked. We got more joints to count down. And Michael Jai White will be joining us. It's Weekends with the Breakfast Club.
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0: What up, y'all? It's your girl, Jess Hilarious, right here on Weekends with the Breakfast Club. That was Body from Don Toliver. Now let's get into our conversation with Michael Jai White, right here on Weekends with the Breakfast Club.
1: Good morning. How you feeling, brother?
2: I feel real good being back here. I got problems now because I'm kind of loving being back.
1: Really?
2: Yes, man. I'm from here originally.
3: Yeah.
2: And so walking these streets, man, is beautiful weather, man. It's got me like...
1: Well, that's today. Really, yeah. So tomorrow's going to be back cold.
2: Well, yesterday too. It was all good, too, man. Yeah. I'm enjoying myself.
1: But if you don't mind, I like to go back, Smith, for people that don't know. How did you get into theater, into acting? What push you towards that?
2: Well, I was always kind of doing this as a kid, right? Mm-hmm. I was doing like plays and I was doing like my own films. Like when I was 10 years old, I was cutting together movies and stuff, but wasn't taking it serious. Like I go to college, come out, I'm a school teacher, but I'm still dealing with like I'm coming out here auditioning to do different things when I'm off, you know, from teaching school. Mm-hmm. And so it got in my system, like, I really enjoy this. And so I landed a really big, like, theatrical, like, I was in To Kill a Mockingbird, the mm-hmm. first adaptation to theater, mm-hmm. you know, off Broadway. And I was with, like Tony Award winners, all that kind of stuff. And so that was my trajectory. I was an actor, right? And I was doing theater and I was doing all that kind of stuff and landing stuff before going out to L.A. But, you know... in these streets and, you know, it's the energy and the fact that I was in it for the art of it, right? And so it's kind of like reliving that, mm-hmm. right? So, but yeah, I started out here mm-hmm. and, you know, then, you know, with the whole L.A. thing and, you know, changing up, doing all mm-hmm. the kind of popcorn movies and stuff like that. Yeah, I always wanted to come back to roots and do more theater and do those kind of things. But, you know, it's I kind of feel nostalgic.
3: And when did the martial arts come? Yeah, I was going to say, did theater come before martial arts?
1: Yeah, I was going to say, when did martial arts come in?
2: Well, you see, it's funny how people equate the two. I've been doing martial arts my whole life.
3: Gotcha.
2: It's kind of like, I don't know, like if you think about Gregory Hines was tap dancing, but he don't tap dance in every movie. But when I first came to L.A., I didn't want to do anything with martial arts. Mm. I want to be established as an actor because that's what I was. But I happened to do martial arts, mm-hmm. right? So when I started doing... movies with martial arts in it, what was cool is that a lot of like people, executives, they thought, oh, he's being doubled, whatever. They didn't realize I was efficient in that
1: you could really do it,
2: right? Yeah. So but that was by design, because I didn't want to first start doing martial art movies and be on Martial Arts Island and everybody think that you can't act because most people who do martial art movies, that's all they do. And I knew, just like with Wesley, who's done a whole lot of work, once he got known for something dealing with the martial arts, he got branded like that.
1: Right.
2: Even though he's a fabulous actor. People tend to forget that. Mm-hmm. And a lot of times with people, with me, they forget that too to some degree. But no, I'm an actor. And even when I do the stuff with martial arts, it might, you know, it might be by way of the action, I may be doing martial arts in it. But... of course, people like to put you on a certain shelf mm-hmm. till you break off of that shelf.
3: You mastered martial arts at a high level. What's like a 7-degree black belt, I think, I saw?
2: Well, I got 8 black belts, mm-hmm. right, in different varying degrees. But, like, that's just a mainstay of my life, you know. But I apply martial arts to everything in my life, you know. Anything. Being a better father. Being, it's about overcoming obstacles. That's what martial arts is about. Even though... It's kind of like people look at the fighting aspects of it, and that kind of derails everything because everybody starts just thinking about, because most people are insecure and they think about the fighting and, mm-hmm. you know, whooping somebody's ass. That's only a very small part of what martial arts is designed for. You know, it's really designed to develop a person overall. But, you know, so I kind of use martial arts in every aspect of my life because mm-hmm. it's about discipline.
1: I was going to ask, you know, mm-hmm. with the movie business, has that shifted your life a little bit? And the reason I say that is growing up, and we used to look towards movies as a big, major release, right? Yeah. And I'm even looking at Michael. I don't know if you see Michael, but I couldn't imagine seeing Michael at the crib. Like, that's something I needed to see on that big screen in the right. music. But yeah. it's shifted so much where now, you know, you do a movie, it's no longer a major movie release. And now it's on, you know, Hulu or Tubi or sure. Netflix or, you know, BET. Or how has that shifted the way that you think about movies, if it has at all?
2: Well, I've shifted into, I like streaming series a lot more because they dare to be unique. And a lot of times in movies, they're so scared to give you an experience. It's so formulaic, you know? So you see a lot of movies, and you see the trailer, you know, you've seen the whole damn movie. Mm. But I recognize that, right? And I've been blessed to be able to do my own things and produce my own stuff. Right now, I got 3 different movies out right now. I've got Secret Between Us that's in theaters right now. I got Oscar Shaw, which is doing really well, which is a, you know, gritty drama. And I got this goofy movie that brought me here, like the
1: Special Out Rent a Cop.
2: Yeah, which is a whole different thing. I was like, you know, intending on being like a kindergarten cop type of thing. But I'm blessed to have these 3 very different type of movies out at the same time, which is like, you know, it lets me do, you know, work out different muscles and stuff. Mm-hmm. But you know, so with films, now I'm doing a lot more of my own, right? Writing, directing, with Hostile Takeover and Trouble Man, which I did with brother Method Man, you know, from here. I get a chance to do these things that really is in my zeitgeist. And I got more movies coming out. And of course, you might know about the Why Did I Get Married 3. Mm-hmm.
3: Yeah, three.
2: God damn. And that's going to be, believe me, that's going to be the best one of them all. Mm-hmm. Yeah, I shifted. I really like a lot of, I like movies that are not so formulaic that you can't figure out from like day one.
3: You were doing superhero movies, you know, way before the superhero boom, right?
2: Like, yes, sir.
3: Do you ever look at today's landscape and feel like you were ahead of your time?
2: I don't look at things like that. I don't ever think of myself being ahead of nothing, really. I just, you know, traipsing along doing my thing. Yeah, it was wonderful to be the first black superhero in that, but I didn't expect that was going to yield any particular thing. I don't have those expectations. But yeah, I'm honored to be in that category. Mm-hmm. Some of the superhero movies. Now I'm not really into that because I feel like they're kind of doing the same thing, and I'm not the target audience. It's a younger audience that they're looking for.
3: I'm 47. I love superhero movies.
4: A lot of the superhero movies, I feel like it's a cult audience. Like, they grow up with you. They want to see.
1: He still buys the costumes for Halloween. Yeah, like, dresses up like
3: a normal guy. But I've gotten into the DC because of the TV series.
2: Right.
3: Like, the Peacemaker was dope. Penguin was dope. Green Lantern is going to be dope.
2: I love the TV series. Movies is... you know, I'm just seeing the formula all the time. Mm-hmm. You know, so I like the straight breast milk, basically. You know, something that's going to be its own thing. So yeah, I have respect for the movies that try to notch out their own kind of personality to it. But yeah, but somebody landing in a 3-point stance and then look up, I'll turn the channel.
3: The superhero landing.
2: Yeah. I'm like, oh God, not for me. You know. Yeah. So yeah. I like the television stuff a lot more.
3: Yep. Charlamagne Tha God here. Weekends at the Breakfast Club. That was the first part of our conversation with Michael Jai White. Now we got the top 6 songs in the country coming. Plus more from Michael Jai White next, right here on Weekends at the Breakfast Club.
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0: That was the number five joint, It Depends, from Chris Brown and Bryson Tiller. Now let's get to the second part of our interview with actor Michael Jai White. I'm DJ Envy, and this is Weekends with the Breakfast Club.
1: What is the plot of Why Did I Get Married 3? You can't say it.
2: Oh, yeah, I can say a little bit, I think. I'm pretty sure. But, I mean, I got to commend Tyler on this one, because even on the onset of the script, the subject matter is stuff that I hadn't even seen in a movie before. Mm-hmm. And one of the things I think I could talk about is the fact that as parents, right, we like to be exemplary role models to our children, and children don't know all the messing up that we did beforehand. And that was a thing that I always thought was great about this, because I never saw a movie that dealt with that. This, as parents, we always do that. They don't know how messed up we were, you know? And so there's a concept of that in this movie. There's actually four concepts in this movie that could have been movies by itself. Wow. So Tyler really stepped up on this. And I'm always honest. I'm like, I feel like he really stepped up in a whole lot of ways in this movie.
1: Y'all teamed it already?
2: It's done.
3: Okay. It's done. I saw photos.
2: We shot in Lake Como, Italy. Yeah. And I'm proud of what he's doing. And y'all gonna like this.
1: Jill Scott back, everybody.
2: Jill Scott, Taraji's now.
1: Taraji's in it.
2: Yeah, she's in it.
1: Not Janet, though.
2: No, she didn't. I don't know. Yeah, well, I think people know that she's not in this one.
1: Gotcha.
2: But Taraji, man, she kills it. Everybody kills it. And there's a young audience. There's a young audience in this movie. Our children. Man, these young actors are killing it. Mm-hmm. I mean, Da Vinci plays my son.
1: Wow.
2: You know, from BMF.
1: Mm-hmm.
2: There's like amazing. I mean, just even standing on set, watching them do their thing, man, I was like, this is going to be fire.
1: Wow.
3: How does he, I don't know how much you can share, but how does he like in Janet Jackson's story though, in this new one, without her being there? Because like, I feel like we were left on a cliff of like, how is she going to continue her life? And, you know, she's grieving her husband. And
1: that was the first movie, right?
2: You're talking about the second.
3: That was the last one. The last time we saw Janet was when she lost her husband, correct?
1: When did Malik Yoba die?
2: Yeah, it's like lost her husband. She helped him lose.
3: I'm just saying, what's the, like.
1: The first one or second one? I don't remember.
2: Sometimes I get mixed up myself, but I can't really speak on that. It's not like she's gone. She's like, well, I forget how we dealt with it in the script, but it's, you know,
3: we'll get some closure.
2: Yeah, you definitely get closure. I mean, it's like, hey, I believe there's going to be a Why Did I Get Married 4, and if everybody's schedules align, you're going to see her again.
3: Because when Tyler Perry posted that script, it kind of made everybody, that's when we got excited for it. Mm-hmm. And he had originally tagged it. And when I saw the photos of y'all in Italy, she wasn't in the photos. So we were like, what the heck happened?
2: Yeah, but here it is, man. Why focus on what's not in there?
3: You know, we love our characters. Like,
2: right, yeah.
3: If that wasn't Jill,
2: we'd be talking about Jill right now.
3: Oh, yes.
2: If that wasn't somebody else, we'd be talking about them right now.
3: 100%.
2: But there's a percentage of people who did make it in there, and a wonderful script and a wonderful movie that we could be talking about too.
1: She killed her character in the first 5 minutes after what she did to her husband, okay? Bam. They called that
2: argument. He said this.
3: If
1: y'all tell me she died in the car in the first 5 minutes, I'll be like, good. That's what she gets for arguing with that man like that, causing it.
2: Sometimes I like the fact that he can say things that I can't say.
0: I wanted to go back to 2001 for a second.
2: Uh-huh.
0: Exit Wounds.
2: Mm-hmm.
0: Did a movie with DMX. I was working with DMX.
2: Oh, wonderful. Man, we became instant friends, man. Like, DMX was a really solid cat, man. That friendship kept on. D would come into town. We would always link up. It was real cool. It was real cool. Sad to see him go. He was a really, really deep brother. You know, he had his demons that he was with. But yeah, he was, man.
0: He loved the martial arts too. He loved martial arts.
2: Yeah, we became cousins, basically.
0: Gotcha.
1: Yeah. How did DMX feel about Steven Seagal?
2: I think you might know about that. Like, I don't think anybody really dug him.
1: Nobody, so it wasn't just...
2: No, I mean, to be honest with you, yeah. Yeah, but, you know, it's a sad situation with that cat, man.
0: For people that don't know, what was the beef about, or the problems, or why did people like him as much as...
1: Well, I just saw you criticize his on-set behavior.
0: Yeah.
2: Oh, yeah. Everybody, I mean, it's unfortunate. Like, so, I mean, I was a fan early on
0: with
2: the cat, right? worked with him three different times. And I don't know, like and you might forget, like I was actually low-key helping him in a lot of ways. I got him his dietitian, his trainer, and all these different things at one time, even without him even knowing. Mm. I was designing his damn diet on...
1: Really?
2: And I tried to hook him up with his doctor to help him out as well. So my thing was like, you know, I tried to hold on to the images he first had, mm-hmm. Which I was a fan of in the earlier works. But like we talked about, man, the ego, man, it don't serve nobody. I don't know why he always kind

0: A lot, so young.
1: Yeah, I was, man, I mean, I was so blessed. I mean, yeah, when I think about the people I trained with, it's like who's who in the martial arts and different, you know, branches of that. Yeah. So I would go with Eric Chen to Beijing and train under Wu Bin, who was Jet Li's teacher. And so I'm, you know, from that same camp and used to compete in China. So, yeah, that's like a blessing. And this is one of the luckiest martial artists out there.
0: I saw you say, I don't know who Tony, Emmy, or Oscar were, but I know who Bruce Lee is.
1: That's true. That's what I said. Yeah. Yeah, because, I mean, I ain't going to check Oscars, but, you know, I never really watched those things, really. Mm-hmm. And, you know, it's weird to compare art, you know, to me. Mm-hmm. But you know, with the Bruce Lee Award, that meant something. That's my village. Mm-hmm. And so to get that award from the person who, the greatest martial artist ever to live, and who's emulated every day and who's created an industry, that was something that it was close to my heart.
2: And to train with Shannon. Yeah. Shannon's dope. I had a conversation with her a few weeks ago, a nice long conversation.
1: Yeah.
2: She's dope.
1: Yeah, she's always been there. She's been one of the most quality people way back. You know? So she's running the foundation and doing her father proud.
2: Yep, Charlamagne the God here. Weekends at the Breakfast Club. That was a good brother, Michael Jai White, man. 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He does some very informative interviews with Vlad TV. I watch him on that a lot as well, man. But we got the top four songs in the country coming, plus one to watch, right, Envy?
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15: 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Who the F is you?
16: 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It's a 9-1-0 number, so you know it. 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
2: 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It's time for One to Watch. 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
6: What's up, y'all? It's your girl, Jess Hilarious, right here on Weekends with the Breakfast Club. And the number one spot is Father from Ye featuring Travis Scott, right here on Weekends with the Breakfast Club.
7: Yeah.

0: now. Turn me up.
1: That was Ye, Father, featuring Travis Scott. Now we got to salute Maya for joining us today.
2: Salute to Maya, man. Make sure you go get her new album.
3: Retrospect.
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1: Yes, it is.
2: It's some good energy.
1: Fire. Also, actor Michael Jai White for joining us this morning, too.
2: Make sure Michael Jai White got like 4 movies out right now on various platforms.
1: That's right.
2: So one of them you don't want to talk about, though.
1: He said it behind the scenes, man.
2: Oh, I'm sorry.
3: Yo.
1: This guy's crazy. He actually told Lauren stop watching it. Anyway, that was behind the scenes stuff. Anyway, we'll see you guys next week. I'm DJ Envy.
3: It's your girl, Jess Hilarious.
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Sunday fun day on your radio. T-Roy right here inside your ear. And happy Mother's Day. Hey, we'll talk more about Mother's Day in just a minute. But first, new music from Don Toliver.

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And don't forget to shout yo mama out. It's Mother's Day. 888-833-7691.

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2: I want to shout out my mom, Tina, from Virginia. Happy Mother's Day, Mommy. I want to shout out to myself. I want to shout out to my sister, Keela. She a dog mom. And all the mothers out there, happy Mother's Day. Y'all be safe.
3: What's up? My name is Jordan Harris. I want to shout out my mama, Amanda Harris. She's the best mom in the world. She just helped me move out of college, and I love her so, so much. Happy Mother's Day to her.
4: Hey, T-Roy, this is Shinesia. I wanted to give a shout-out to my mom, Pamela Campy. You're my happy Mother's Day. I love you so much. That's my queen.
5: Hi, this is Cece. I just want to say happy Mother's Day to all the special mothers out there. We keep doing our thing. Stay strong for these kids to keep it going. And a happy Mother's Day to my grandmother. She's been going strong for so long, and I really appreciate what she does for me. Happy Mother's Day.
1: I want to say happy Mother's Day to all my mothers out there. And if you want to shout your mama out, please do. 888-833-7691. If you got a Mother's Day message, 888-833-7691.

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It's Rio 103.9. It is a Sunday fun day, and you know what? What is something your mom taught you that you will teach your own children? 888-833-7691. 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
1: It's a Sunday fun day, and today it's all about the mothers. Mother's Day. Happy Mother's Day to you, to all the mothers out there. And if you want to answer my question, give me a call, 888-833-7691. What is something your mom instilled into you that you will pass on to your own children?
2: 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That's what our mothers have told us. Say thank you.
3: Thank you.
4: Yes, you are. This is Craig Green. My mother, she instilled in me and my siblings that manners will take you where money can't. And I instilled that in my daughter. You got to have manners. Good mannerisms will take you a long way. Thank you, man. Have a good one. And happy Mother's Day to all the mothers.
5: Yeah, my mother always told me to do unto others as you would have them do unto you. And I pass that on to my kids all the time.
1: Yeah, what is something your mom instilled into you that you will pass on to your own children? Leave that message on the voicemail, 888-833-7691.
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0: 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It's a Sunday fun day, Mother's Day edition, and it's all about the moms today. Hey, man, you can shout your mama out or you can answer my question. What is something your mom instilled in you that you will pass on to your own children?
1: Hey, this is Nikishik. I am calling to share with my mother, Nicola Allen. May she continue to rest in sweet heavenly peace instilled in me, and that is strength. Strength in the Lord. I've watched her battle breast cancer for several years, and she never gave up the fight. And

0: the victory. 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Hey, T-Boy, this is Blue. I just want to say to the mothers, my mom always taught me to stay confident in myself as a woman. So that's what she taught me, and that's what I carry, and that's what I'm going to teach my kids, is to stay confident and be you, be true to you. Thank you for listening. I'm out.
1: Yeah, what is something your mom instilled into you that you will pass on to your own children? Leave that message on the voicemail, 888-833-7691.

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1: It's a Sunday fun day, Mother's Day edition, and it's all about your mama. 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
2: Hi there, I'm Miss Debbie Paul, and I would like to give a Mother's Day shout out to my mother, Janie Hall. When I tell you, she is the world and the best. I know all mothers are the best, but I love my mother. She is very unconditional, and she's just an inspiration, and I love her. So shout out to Janie Hall. Love you much, your baby girl.
3: Hi, this is Lana calling from Orlando. I would like to say Happy Mother's Day to my mom, Lisa. I love you, girl.

0: out, going out to Ivy Scotland, all the way in the Virgin Islands. Special shout out going out to Elise Andrew, coming from her loving daughter, Olivia Andrew.
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2: 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If you got somebody and they treating you bad, you don't got to treat them the same way. But at the end of the day, treat people how you want to be treated. You can't treat people a certain way that you're not willing to accept yourself, period.
3: My mother always said two things that I will pass on to my children. She said, be the mother that you wish you had. She also said, never water down her vodka, that it embarrassed her at her party. Those are the two things that my mother taught me that I will teach my children.
1: 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Leave that message on the voicemail, 888-833-7691.
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5: 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Nissan Armada is here. 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Always monitor traffic and weather conditions.
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Happy Mother's Day on this Sunday, fun day. And don't forget to shout your mama out, 888-833-7691. 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
2: 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They are changing the snap service. 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I'm going to get a little mad. I need you to get mad with me. Okay, stay close.

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Every bar is a part of the murder wrath. Call Peter, them people chopping a bird in half. Break it further down to whatever's gonna earn the math. Exchange pounds for dollars and never converted cash. Welcome to the South where they serving the dirt and grass.